0: Magat on vocals.
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0: The angel of the Lord declared unto Mary,
1: and she conceived by the Holy Spirit.
0: Hail Mary, full of grace, the Lord is with you. Blessed are you among women, and blessed is the fruit of your womb, Jesus.
1: Holy Mary, Mother of God, pray for us sinners, now and at the hour of our death. Amen.
0: Behold, the handmaid of the Lord.
1: Be it done unto me according to your word.
0: Hail Mary, full of grace, the Lord is with you. Blessed are you among women, and blessed is the fruit of your womb, Jesus.
1: Holy Mary, Mother of God, pray for us sinners, now and at the hour of our death. Amen.
0: And the Word was made flesh,
1: and dwelt among us.
0: Hail Mary, full of grace, the Lord is with you. Blessed are you among women, and blessed is the fruit of your womb, Jesus.
1: Holy Mary, Mother of God, pray for us sinners, now and at the hour of our death. Amen.
0: Pray for us, O Holy Mother of God,
1: that we may be made worthy of the promises of Christ.
0: Let us pray. Pour forth, we beseech you, O Lord, your grace into our hearts, that we to whom the incarnation of Christ, your Son, was made known by the message of an angel, may by his passion and cross be brought to the glory of his resurrection, through the same Christ our Lord. Amen. Glory to the Father, and to the Son, and to the Holy Spirit,
2: as it was in the beginning, is now, and will be forever. Amen.

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0: At makasama nga po natin ngayong araw na ito sa ating pre-son analysis sa Rizal News Special Coverage ng State of the Nation Address 2026 si Professor Antonio Contreras ng School of Environmental Science and Management ng University of the Philippines, Los Baños. Prof. Tonton, magandang araw po and thank you for joining us sa ating SONA Special Coverage.
1: Magandang hapon.
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1: 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Of course, we would want them to do more. But, you know, there are certain limitations. But I think what counts in favor of President Marcos is the fact that he's very proactive and striking alliances with other countries. Mm-hmm. Other than... of course, the typical America, US, and China. You know, he went out of his way to cultivate partnerships with other countries like Japan, Australia, Canada, European Union, that appeared to at least cushion and provided us some alliances, not only in terms of the political arena, but also in terms of economics. Na maaring nagkakaroon tayo ng mga dagdag na pipeline. 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So, he's trying, although he could do more. 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Ang sa punto naman ng korupsyon, alam naman natin na maraming problema talaga, lalo na sa flood control issue. 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The fact, he was the one who really started all the investigation. And despite the fact na hindi pa nahuhuli, sabi niya wala pang mga big fish na nahuli, siguro naman ay big fish na yung mga nakakulong kasi mga senador, di ba? 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So it is something that has happened because of what he did. So it might not be yet there. We're not yet there. But at least we're getting there, and there is now an evidence that you know, there are people who are now in court, there are people who are now in jail. So hopefully magtuloy-tuloy ito. 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Now, politically also, the fact that ngayon nakikita natin si Sara Duterte ang nagsimula ng impeachment.
0: Ang impeachment trial, yeah.
1: 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Well, of course, I'm not saying that Marcos used his influence for this, because these people have been jailed or are now being tried on their own acts, di ba? 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It is able to recuperate and recover. I don't want to see the noise. What I want to see is the fact that the institution survived. Hindi nag-collapse. Di ba? Despite the challenges, the institutions held. So yun yung isa sa akin na hindi naman gawa ni Pangulong Marcos yun. But I think the fact that the president did not do anything to aggravate it, di ba? Did not, his actions or inactions were, did not further, you know, fuel the fire of division, then I think it's also something that we could credit him for, you know, being a knowing when to speak, knowing when to do something, you know, di ba? Kaya hindi, you know when to shut up and when to say something, di ba? Yun ay enough contribution niya na in maintaining the stability of the ship of state in a very rough sea, di ba? So yun yung tingin ko na masasabi ko lang for now na dahilan kung bakit kahit na maraming problema, The fact that we are not imploding and we are not collapsing both economically and politically despite all the challenges means that the president is doing his job well. Now, he's probably being punished by people who have lots of expectations by having low trust rating. That's expected. Usually naman, ang mga incumbents, pag malapit ng matapos ang term nila, ganyan na ang level ng mga distrust. 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
0: Very, ano Prof. Ton, no? Interesting yung pag-encapsulate niyo kanina na sinusubukan naman niya, he's trying, but meron marami pa siyang pwedeng magawa. Let's go now to some specifics, no? And syempre, Prof. Ton, since kayo ay nasa CESAM, Environmental Science and Management, eh, tasahin natin, no, yung performance ni Pangulong Marcos Jr. when it comes to balancing, no, protecting the environment, and of course yung development endeavors sa dapat din na mga gawin ng ating pambansang pamahalaan, given po na syempre maraming mga kinakailangang o maraming mga ginagawang develop at 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However, for example sa Pakil, Laguna, eh marami po sa ating mga kababayan doon ay tinututulan yung Ahunan Dam project. And of course there are many other development projects in the nation na meron ding implications sa ating kalikasan. Sa inyo pong palagay, Prof. Tonton, balansyado ba yung performance ng kasalukuyang administrasyon when it comes to pursuing development endeavors vis-a-vis pangangalaga sa ating likas yaman?
1: Alam mo yung debate between development on one side and ecology on the other, economy ecology debate has always been with us. Because in order to advance the economy, sometimes what you need to do things that might harm the environment. And that's why we have to have sustainable development. I think the government is trying hard naman. And this is not just about BBM, it's about also the previous governments even before him. We have been trying hard to balance. We have commitments with international agreements. We are signatory to the Convention on Biological Diversity, to the climate change, you know, agreement, and so we seem to be not doing extraordinarily in terms of doing something that is harmful. Except that there could be episodes where you see conflict, like the points where you've mentioned about, you know, hillsides being threatened because of development projects, particularly now the development of mining, for example, on one side, and then you have energy. Solar energy projects, windmill projects. I think this is the one that is happening in Rizal. So these are issues that are not easy in terms of the fact that it is a clean energy versus environmental protection. Kasi ang windmill at saka ang solar, these are all energy projects that would reduce our dependency on fossil fuel. At ang fossil fuel, yan yung source ng isa sa economic nightmares natin kasi wala tayong control dyan. 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So it is a constant debate that what are you willing to sacrifice? What are you willing to give up? Are there ways? Pag magnuclear ka naman, ayan naman, meron namang mga lalaban dyan. 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Ang nuclear power sa nuclear war. So, and so also the safety measures na sapat ba lang ating... So, ang tingin ko, ang gobyerno nagbabalanse. 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Yung mga yan, may iwasan yan, technically. It's a matter of implementation. Pwede ka namang gumawa ng mga bagay-bagay na dapat magdi-design tayo ng infrastructure around trees para hindi na siya madali o kaya ibubol mo na siya. Apparently, may mga failures, but these are failures that are not systemic in a sense that there is this conspiracy to destroy the environment. The Philippines is a very pluralistic society. Masyado tayong free na magsalita. So I think hindi papabayaan ng environmental lobby ang mga activity ng gobyerno na maaring sumira sa kalikasan ng ganong katindi. Sabi ko nga, the institutions in the Philippines might be slow, might have some problems, but there's always that natural checks and balance. We have a very noisy social civil society, more so an environmental civil society, na hindi magpapabaya. Talagang hindi tatantanan ang gobyerno. So, although may tendency na malimutan yung obligasyon sa kalikasan, may kukontra doon at hindi pipigilan. So sa tingin ko, that is something that makes the Philippines a very, I would say, nag-drive towards balance eh. You're talking about balance. It's not the government that is balancing it deliberately. It is the natural, organic institutions and society, the noisy civil society, the freedom of speech, the freedom of the press. Many people like to demonize that this is a dictatorship. If this is a dictatorship, then I may not be able to live by saying the things I'm saying. We are free as a society. So I think the best way, that the best thing that we have, it is not, the balancing is not with government or with any president. The balancing is with all of us. We are free to speak. We are free to call out. We are free to call each other out. Kumisa nga, napakaingay na natin eh. Ang sabi nga ng mga kaibigan ko sa ibang bansa, sa kanila, pag sinabi ng gobyerno, bukas meron na. Sa atin, bago mo yan na ma-implement. Ang daming debate, di ba? To point, sabi nga isang Singaporean, we talk too much. We have a lot of freedom. Kaya minsan yung development na itatayo, hindi na di-develop dahil naman dami na uunahan na ng mga ingay. So to make that short, there might be some tendency to violate environmental standards, but it will be exposed sooner or later, and it will be addressed. And fortunately, government is responsive naman, nakikinig naman. So, dynamics ng balancing. Hindi kailangan ng presidente ang magbabalancing nun kasi tayo mismo, yung infrastructures natin sa society, ang nagiging source ng balance sa media, civil society, and the legal rights that we have for free speech.
2: Siguro, Prof. Tonton, gatungan ko lang po yung tanong ni Gen doon sa environmental issues, di ba? Ang daming nagkalat since the previous SONA up until now na magsusona na naman ang Pangulo. There's talk about tax silica. There's talk about the Dupax mining incident, yung sa Wagal Corporation. Are we gonna expect siguro, Prof., na meron bang magiging pronouncement dapat ang Pangulo when it comes to protecting the environment? All previous administrations have done that from whatever, di ba? So talagang isa po ba to sa mga inaasahan nyo? And if so, what's on your wish list when it comes to the environment, Prof. Tonton?
1: Well, of course, you know, if you expect the president to say something about the environment in the SONA, I do expect him to do that as well. But I know what he will say if he's going to say something, which is basically his for balance. You could not say otherwise. Diba? I don't think he will say that mining will be banned in the Philippines. I don't think so. He will not say that. He will not oppose anything that will lead to economic development. But what he will probably say, if he's going to say anything, will be that we are going to go into a more sustainable economic type green development. Just basically, that's saying too much, because that's what is expected of them to say. Whether any government of the right mind will talk about balance. Okay? Hindi naman, siguro kung gobyerno ang nagpapatakbo, aktivista, o progressive, o marxista, o green party, ibang sasabihin nun. Ay, hindi naman tayo ganun. So, hindi ako nag-expect ng anything dramatic. Because in the State of Nation address, what the president will say is broad strokes. And commitment to the sustainable development goals, commitment to sustainable development, commitment to a balanced economy that is also taking cognizance of environmental health, those things will come. Those things will be said. If the president will say something about the environment, those are the things that will be coming out of the speech. I'm not expecting anything dramatic. However, if he doesn't say anything, taking cognizance of environmental health, those things will come. Those things will be said. If the president will say something about the environment, those are the things that will be coming out of the speech. I'm not expecting anything dramatic. However, if he doesn't say anything, then doon tayo magugulat. May sabi niya, despite all the problems that you mentioned, wala siyang agenda sa environment. 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Diba? Mm-hmm. Nothing dramatic.
2: Yung parang broad strokes.
1: Broad strokes, na. Ganyan. 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Paano pa niya ibaba ng laging? I-band na nga. Diba? And do you think he will ban mining? I don't think so.
2: Siguro Prof, cambio tayo from environment to a more general approach. Ano naman sa palagay niyo po yung mga possible legislative priority measures na po pwedeng ibalangkas ng Pangulo? Because definitely, he would want to try and find solutions for the rising costs of goods. Dahil apektado nga po tayo ng pandaigdigang merkado na also affected by Warsaw. So, legislative priorities aside from prices, aside from more jobs, aside from what's going on in our political scene, ano po yung inaasahan yung legislative priorities, bro?
1: Well, ako, I'm going to rephrase it not in terms of inaasahan, but I wish he's going to say things. It's about energy sovereignty. That we're going to be energy self-sufficient, which is a double-edged sword because it would mean investing more in sustainable and renewable energy that if not guarded can lead to the very problem that we're having in many of the places where the irony is, too biting that we are promoting green energy by destroying ecosystems, di ba? Yun yung nagiging problema ngayon. But I wish you could have more energy sovereignty, that we are going to have self pushing more for alternative energy sources that are greener. I wish he could also talk more about environment and agriculture, food sustainability, balancing growth, and I think educational reform, focusing on not only on basic education but tertiary education. Kailangan niya sa gusto ko doon tayo dumutok yung ano yung agenda niya sa transformative education. Paano mag-build ng functional literacy? Paano mag-build ng political literacy? And I also would like him to say a lot more about digitizing.
2: Is school safety and ensuring the security of our schools, universities, and colleges, should it also be on the president's priority list, given how
1: to develop our economy and our society? Siguro yung mga yun, pero talagang energy sovereignty should be at top of the list.
2: Sir, briefly, gatungan ko na lang din po yung nasa wishlist nyo. Is school safety and ensuring the security of our schools, universities, and colleges

0: the educational system. 2 years kaya yan eh. 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I think so. If there is one thing that he should prioritize, it should be educational reform. Dahil yan, ang epekto niyan will transcend his term. And hindi mo kailangan ng mataas na investment dyan. 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Pero kasama na yun sa package, but I think it's the software. The hardware is there, but I think it's software. I mean, teacher training, fixing the curriculum, and having a more holistic approach to education, that education is not only in classrooms, but also includes community education. Education and parenting. Sabi ko nga, di pa dapat magsiseminar din ng mga magulang eh. Di ba? Dapat meron ding meron ding parents academy. Na parang hindi ka pwedeng magpakasal pag wala kang license to. Hindi ka nakagraduate ng isang 1 year intensive sa parenting academy. But anyway, that's just a thought. But I think for the last 2 years, if there is only one thing that they should be focusing on is that. Of course, the other thing should be done. But a lot of this would require a lot of investments like energy, sovereignty. For example, kailangan maraming pera doon. Paano ka magtatayo ng mga alternative fuel sources kung wala kang pera? 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
1: Ayun. 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And of course, lahat po ng discussions natin today kasama sa what will take stock of maya-maya kapag i-deliver na ni Pangulong Marcos Jr. ang kanyang State of the Nation address. On that note, Professor Antonio Contreras ng UP Los Baños School of Environmental Science and Management, muli po. Maraming salamat po.
0: Maraming salamat.
1: Thank you very much,
0: Pak. Thank you, Ron.

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0: So kapansin-pansin na nga sa ngayon ay wala si Vice President Sara Duterte.
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0: I think she is overseas. 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
1: Ah, may world tour.
0: May world tour, di ba? Sana all, may pang world tour, di ba? Sana all, any na lang ang ginagastos para mayroon pang world tour.
1: Anyway,
0: as the appointed hour of 4 o'clock comes, and here we go.
1: Heto na.
0: Nakita na natin
1: may pa-OBB na ang RTVM.
0: Nakita na natin na papunta na, papasok na. Siguro very briefly, 10 seconds, one word. Describe your expectations, Prof. Henny, Prof. Chuck, Prof. Miko, in one word. What do you expect this year's SONA to be? Prof. Chuck, one word lang po.
2: Safe SONA.
0: Safe. Okay.
1: Safe.
0: Mm-hmm. Safe ka na. Parang si Senator Marcoleta lang.
1: Iba yun.
0: Prof. Miko.
3: Results.
0: Results. And Prof. Henny?
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0: Dahil ito na yung ano niya eh. Penultimate.
1: Second to the last.
0: Five down, one to go. So kung nakikita natin na rundown ito ng mga nakaraang aktibidad ng Pangulo, maraming inaasahan, marami rin nangyari in that period, both politically, personally, and in whatever way. Pero makikita natin yan sa pamamaraan kung paano ipapakita ng Pangulo ang mga nagawa ng kanyang administrasyon. So this is mostly an accomplishment report. Mm-hmm. Definitely a video showcasing where the president has been, what he has done, as customary in every State of the Nation address.
1: So kasi social na ngayon, may mga pa-OBB na ngayon ng State of the Nation address.
0: At may pag-iimbal na, sinusunda na kung saan nanggagaling ang Pangulo.
1: So right now, he is in the PLLO, yung Presidential Legislative Liaison Office. At ayan, palakad na po si Pangulong Marcos Jr. patungo po sa plenary hall ng Batasang Pambansa where he will be met, of course, by the members of the House of Representatives and of the Senate. 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
0: Kailangan nating bantayan dahil... on time ang Pangulo ngayon. It is now 2 minutes before the hour of 4 o'clock, the appointed hour ng pag-deliver ng kanyang ulat sa bayan. The fifth in what would historians remember definitely as a mixed bag in terms of successes, of highs and lows.
1: And lows.
0: Diba? So the president who took us out of the pandemic but also showed the vulnerability of our political system.
1: At saka ano, napatapat din ng administrasyon ni Pangulong Marcos sa international pressures na gaya ng gyera sa
0: napakarami,
1: Middle East, diba?
0: Napakaraming international pressures. The war in Ukraine, the ongoing crisis in the Middle East, all of which have the both direct and indirect impacts sa buhay ng bawat Pilipino, ng bawat taga-Calabarzon. And here he is, the President of the Philippines, now walking pataas sa kanyang rostrum at ina-announce na ni House Secretary General Cheloy Garafil ang pagpasok ng Pangulo sa loob ng session hall ng Batasang Pambansa. 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

0: On the part of the Senate, the joint session is called to order.
1: On the part of the House of Representatives, the joint session is called to order.

areas have been recently proclaimed, such as in Dumaguete and Misamis Oriental. And soon, we will also present a strong case for Palawan and for the halal industry. We continue to strive for bigger and greater things, venturing into areas heretofore unimaginable. That is, strategic and emerging industries that position our country in the global value chain, such as in the fields of pharmaceuticals, advanced manufacturing, luxury goods, technology, and logistics. Additionally, a product of the 20th strategic component of the Luzon Economic Corridor, the hub will be an advanced manufacturing and logistics center in the global AI and technology value chain. Cagayan is both geographically and economically primed to serve as our gateway to space and host the country's first spaceport. A sounding rocket launch test is slated for next year. Yes, we are going to launch a rocket into space. This we will do in partnership with a South Korean aerospace company. We do not have to look or sail very far to find dependable allies. ASEAN is our safe harbor, within which we share not only mutual proximity, but affinity. During our chairship of the ASEAN Summit this year, we advocated for greater solidarity and cooperation among ASEAN member states. Together, we found ways to alleviate the dire consequences of the war in the Middle East. Through a united ASEAN and its strong extended network, we have achieved greater security and resilience as a region and as individual nations, more capable of withstanding disruptive events. The ASEAN Plus 3

ACPLA. And in accordance with the Republic Act number 12317, the BARM electorate is now poised to partake in BARM's first regular parliamentary election. This is a critical accomplishment under the comprehensive agreement on the Bangsamoro. COMELEC, law enforcement, volunteers, deputized agencies, all stakeholders are now ready to ensure that this defining political exercise will be peaceful, orderly, and credible. May these inspiring developments strengthen our collective belief in the unity and indivisibility of the Filipino nation amidst our individual diversity. Our unity and collective consciousness are challenged now greater than ever before. A common threat lies before us, directed against our dignity and self-respect. Of late, our very humanity has been called into question. Let me remind our friends and our detractors, Filipinos are a noble, kind, gracious, and great race. We are not greedy. We are not racists. We are not liars.

We are respectful and we are dignified. We are Filipinos and we do not yield. Just recently, we celebrated the 10th anniversary of the final and binding 2016 Arbitral Award, which stands as a definite benchmark for the interpretation and application of the UNCLOS. This is not a claim that we advance alone, nor is it one that we will abandon. Your government will do all that is necessary to continue upholding this award, utilizing every peaceful and legal means available to the Republic against any attempt, foreign or domestic, to undermine this achievement. We give honor to our armed forces, the Coast Guard, even our fisher folk, who all continue to patrol and plow our seas in the face of great risk. To them, we owe collective gratitude and appreciation, for it is they who give life to the letter and spirit of the Arbitral Award. 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

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There is no nobler cause than this. We do this for our children. We do this for our future. We can but do this because we love our country and we love our people. 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

0: merong sandali lamang. 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
0: 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Lalo't kanina ang daming unifying statements na binanggit ang Pangulo for the second or the third time in his presidency, na he ended his SONA on a rally around the flag type of messaging.
2: Yes. What type of image he wants to create? Pumunta siya sa restroom. Siguro he wants to he wants to make a statement. Personally, hindi ko pa ma-analyze masyari ano yung gusto niya. Kasi everybody, executive wants to be close to the press. Every politician wants to be close to the press. Katunod ka siya doon. Every politician wants to be close to the press. I noticed when I was working on Congress, regularly Congress can go to the press rooms. So, yun what hindi ko pa ma-gets. Pero I'll go back to yun, hindi niya binanggit. Hindi niya binanggit ang Kapaw. Hindi niya binanggit yung kanyang vice president. 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So yun ang aking analysis. Ngayon, nagbanggit siya ng corruption by good education. Okay, I'll go back to the grade. Sa SONA lang.
0: 2.5.
2: Kasi I think it's not spectacular as well. As I said, it was a bit safe. Hindi naman masyadong safe ng comments. Binanggit ng China, nasa lista ko din. 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Pwede binanggit niya that we are not reliable. Pwede naman sa vice president.
1: Sige. Thank you, Prof. Chuck. Si Prof. Miko naman, you were looking at, you're looking for results? Narinig ho ba ninyo yung gusto niyo marinig na mga resulta at anong grade ang inyong ibibigay?
3: So kung kanina binigyan ko ng 2.5, siguro 2.25.
1: Umangat ng isang step.
0: Point 0.25 ang increase.
3: Nakita naman natin yung result. In fact, majority of part of the speech, puro results talaga sinasabi niya organized. Siyempre, una highlight doon how he started the speech. 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
1: achievements
3: ng ICI. Kasi remember, yung ICI is an executive-created agency in response to the flood control.
0: And it was his SONA last year that had the ICI.
1: Yun yung naging impetus, so to speak, para magkaroon ng ICI. Yes.
0: And Prof. Miko, hindi ito yung unang pagkakataon sa ating kasaysayan na pag sinabing walang kaibigan, walang kumpa-kumpare, gustong mapaniwala ang taong bayan na there's an illusion of accountability. 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And we are in the midst of another impeachment trial, this time, ng kanyang katunggali. 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

0: could be wrong, but yeah.
1: Oh,
0: my idea ako. Ito bang yung .exe file? Ay.
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0: Lord Jesus, we come humbly before you with these special petitions. We pray for peace and stability in our country. May the rule of law be upheld by our government institutions and by all Filipinos. May people of goodwill stand against any effort to use extra-constitutional means to destabilize our government under the guise of justice, accountability, transparency, or good governance. May we help restore the credibility and integrity of our government institutions, most especially the Senate. May the welfare of our people, especially those suffering from poverty and lack of opportunities, remain our primary concern and inspiration. May our most pressing national issues find just resolutions leading to renewal and reform. May the impeachment trial be credible, evidence-based, and guided by justice and truth. And may our senator judges render a discerned and just verdict for the greater good of our people and the future of our country. May those guilty in the flood control corruption scandal be brought to justice without delay. May we work for a good anti-political dynasty law that will bring genuine reform to our political system. May we, the private and public sectors, respond to the needs of those severely affected by the economic crisis caused by the situation in the Middle East. We pray for those affected by the earthquake in Mindanao. May we come to their aid with compassion and support. May we never lose our sense of civic duty and responsibility as Filipinos. Grant us clarity of mind and heart and the values to choose and support genuine public servant leaders. Lord, kindle in us the spirit of people's power. Unite us as one inclusive community, committed to serving all, especially the poor, the marginalized, and the voiceless. Amen.
1: Today is Monday of the 17th week in Ordinary Time. Our Mass presider is Father Tito Caluwag. Entrance Antiphon. God is in His holy place, God who unites those who dwell in His house. He Himself gives might and strength to His people.
0: In the name of the Father, and of the Son, and of the Holy Spirit.
1: Amen.
0: The Lord be with you.
1: And with your spirit.
0: My dear brothers and sisters, to prepare ourselves to celebrate the sacred mysteries, let us call to mind our sins and ask the Lord for pardon and strength. Lord, have mercy.
1: Lord, have mercy.
0: Christ, have mercy.
1: Christ, have mercy.
0: Lord, have mercy.
1: Lord, have mercy.
0: May Almighty God have mercy on us, forgive us our sins, and bring us to everlasting life.
1: Amen.
0: And let us pray. O God, protector of those who hope in you, without whom nothing has firm foundation, nothing is holy, bestow in abundance your mercy upon us, and grant that with you as our ruler and guide, we may use the good things that pass in such a way as to hold fast even now to those that ever endure. Through our Lord Jesus Christ, your Son, who lives and reigns with you in the unity of the Holy Spirit, God, forever and ever.
1: Amen. A reading from the book of the prophet Jeremiah. The Lord said to me, "Go buy yourself a linen loincloth. Wear it on your loins, but do not put it in water." I bought the loincloth as the Lord commanded and put it on. A second time the word of the Lord came to me thus, "Take the loincloth which you bought and are wearing and go now to the Parath. There hide it in a cleft of the rock." Obedient to the Lord's command, I went to the Parath and buried the loincloth. After a long interval, the Lord said to me, "Go now to the Parath and fetch the loincloth which I told you to hide there." Again, I went to the Parath. sought out and took the loincloth from the place where I had hid it. But it was rotted, good for nothing. Then the message came to me from the Lord. Thus says the Lord, so also I will allow the pride of Judah to rot, the great pride of Jerusalem. This wicked people who refuse to obey my words, who walk in the stubbornness of their hearts and follow strange gods to serve and adore them, shall be like this loincloth, which is good for nothing. For as close as the loincloth clings to a man's loins, so had I made the whole house of Israel and the whole house of Judah cling to me, says the Lord, to be my people, my renown, my praise, my beauty. But they did not listen. The word of the Lord.
0: Thanks be to God.
1: Responsorial Psalm. You have forgotten God who gave your birth.
0: You have forgotten God who gave you birth.
1: You were unmindful of the rock that begot you. You forgot the God who gave you birth. When the Lord saw this, he was filled with loathing and anger toward his sons and daughters.
0: You have forgotten God who gave you birth.
1: I will hide my face from them, he said, and see what will then become of them. What a fickle race they are, sons with no loyalty in them.
0: You have forgotten God who gave you birth.
1: Since they have provoked me with their no God and angered me with their vain idols, I will provoke them with a no people, with a foolish nation, I will anger them.
0: You have forgotten God who gave you birth.
1: Alleluia, alleluia. The Father willed to give us birth by the word of truth, that we may be a kind of first fruits of his creatures. Alleluia, alleluia.
0: The Lord be with you.
1: And with your spirit.
0: A proclamation of the Holy Gospel according to Matthew.
1: Glory to you, O Lord.
0: Jesus proposed a parable to the crowds. The kingdom of heaven is like a mustard seed that a person took and sowed it in a field. It is the smallest of all the seeds. Yet, when fully grown, it is the largest of plants. It becomes a large bush, and the birds of the sky come and dwell in its branches. He spoke to them another parable. The kingdom of heaven is like yeast that a woman took and mixed with 3 measures of wheat flour until the whole batch was leavened. All these things Jesus spoke to the crowds in parables. He spoke to them only in parables to fulfill what had been said through the prophet. I will open my mouth in parables. I will announce what is lain hidden from the foundation of the world. My dear brothers and sisters, the Gospel of the Lord.
1: Praise to you, Lord Jesus Christ.
0: So yesterday we had the final parables of the kingdom. So we're sort of backtracking now in the Gospel of Matthew. No, so today and tomorrow, and I think up to Thursday, there'll be more parables about the kingdom. No, so today we have the parable of the mustard seed, and then the parable of the yeast. No, so this is the first point that we will look at, and again, to appreciate how the Lord used effectively parables, no? It's the first point that I invite you to consider, no? And then the second, drawing lessons from the parable itself, no? Is that the Lord is telling us, no, the little things that we do, these are important, no? When everything is said and done, the little things that seem to be insignificant can actually make a difference, no? And then the third and last point is that precisely because of how overwhelming things are, especially the challenges that we face, it's important to again to go back to that faith, no, that the little things will make a difference. So that's a third point that we will reflect on vis-a-vis the overwhelming situation we're in. No? So first about the Lord's use of parables. Here you have the mustard seed, you have the yeast. And remember, all of these are very familiar images to the people. All of these, and even the stories that he tell, the stories that he tells are very, very familiar, no? Very close to the experience of the people. I think that's one of the things that I invite you to reflect on, how it's important for us to communicate with one another within the context that are the context which is very important to us or very familiar to us. I think that's part of effective communications or effective evangelization or preaching, no? Sometimes we tend to talk, as we say, you know, way over the heads of people, no? I remember one of the things that that we do a lot in Caritas Philippines is we have this program called SHEG, self-help groups, no? Very simple, no? People collect money weekly, and then it's like the paluwagan, no? For those who are familiar with this in offices. And these are the things that are familiar to people. So it makes a difference, and it works, no? Rather than very highfalutin terms or highfalutin financial instruments, you know, the simple things close to the experience or experiences of people are very, very important means or ways to connect, no? So that's the first point that I'd like to invite you to reflect on, especially in a world that is so full of fake news, full of many conflicting, and it's overload, no? It's an overload of information and messages. I think it's very important for us to be able to discern and know what would make a difference, what would be relevant to people's experiences, no? And then the second and third point, as I said, drawing from the lessons of the gospel, here the Lord is saying, no, the little things that we do will make a difference, no? That's why he uses the image of the mustard seed, no? The smallest of the seeds, and yet when fully grown, it's one of the largest plants, no? And the same with yeast, no? Just with a very little amount, it can influence or affect the entire batch of dough, no? So there, I think it's very important for us to remember that, no? Not to set aside, say, "Ay, this is very little, the little that I can do," no? But the little things make a difference, no? And I think little acts of kindness, little acts of compassion will make a difference in the life of a person. And the third and last point is very related to this, no? You know, when we are overwhelmed by the problems that we face, our tendency is just to back off, no? But I think we need to, in a sense, to chop it up, so to speak, no? And be able to do little things to address such overwhelming concerns, no? So I think we must go back to that, no? And again, I go back to one of the Buddhist sayings that it originated from Buddhism. Again, to remember, no, that everything that we do, even the little things that we do, no, and in the words of that saying, you know, in the end, everything that we do is important, no? What we have done will not be lost to all eternity, because everything ripens and bears fruit in its own hour. Siguro maganda na makita natin sa ngayong araw na ito, itong ebanghelyon to ay ano, nagpapaalala sa atin ng isang bagay itong ebanghelyon, no? 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So today, let us pray that we may have that confidence, no? To do the little things, to do the little acts of kindness, the little acts of care and goodness towards others. And this will bear fruit, no? That it will overcome, no, the challenges that we face, the evil that fills the world. If together we work on doing the little acts of kindness and compassion, we shall overcome. We are God's children, but in humble prayer we come to Him as servants of the kingdom, seeking to do our duty and asking Him to increase our faith.
1: That Christians and those who profess belief in Christ may grow in faith and love for one another as a sign of God's kingdom. Let us pray to the Lord.
0: Lord, hear our prayer.
1: That our personal faith may increase and that we may acknowledge our complete dependence on God. Let us pray to the Lord.
0: Lord, hear our prayer.
1: That those whose faith has grown cold and who are overcome by despair and anxiety may be blessed with new enthusiasm to renew their Christian commitment. Let us pray to the Lord.
0: Lord, hear our prayer. And let us remember all the intentions commended to our prayers at this Mass, the special petitions that we offer. And we pray specially for the State of the Nation address this afternoon, that the Lord may continue to bless our country and our leaders. For this, let us pray to the Lord.
1: Lord, hear our prayer.

0: pray, my dear brothers and sisters, that this, our sacrifice, may be made acceptable to God, the Almighty Father.
1: May the Lord accept the sacrifice at your hands for the praise and glory of His name, for our good and the good of all His holy church.
0: Accept, O Lord, we pray, the offerings which we bring from the abundance of your gifts, that through the powerful working of your grace, these most sacred mysteries may sanctify our present way of life and lead us to eternal gladness through Christ our Lord.
1: Amen.
0: The Lord be with you.
1: And with your spirit.
0: Lift up your hearts.
1: We lift them up to the Lord.
0: Let us give thanks to the Lord our God.
1: It is right and just.
0: It is truly right and just, our duty and our salvation, always and everywhere to give you thanks, Lord, Holy Father, Almighty and Eternal God, through Christ our Lord. His death we celebrate in love. His resurrection we confess with living faith. His coming in glory we await with unwavering hope. And so with all the angels and saints we praise you, as without end we acclaim.
1: Holy, holy, holy Lord, God of hosts, heaven and earth are full of your glory. Hosanna in the highest. Blessed is he who comes in the name of the Lord. Hosanna in the highest.
0: You are indeed holy, O Lord, the fount of all holiness. Make holy, therefore, these gifts, we pray, by sending down your Spirit upon them like the dewfall, that they may become for us the body and blood of your Son, our Lord Jesus Christ. On the night that he was betrayed and entered willingly into his passion, he took bread, he gave you thanks, he broke the bread, gave it to his disciples, saying, "Take this, all of you, and eat of it. This is my body, which will be given up for you." In a similar way, when supper was ended, he took the chalice. Again, he gave you thanks and praise. He gave the chalice to his disciples, saying, "Take this, all of you, and drink from it. This is the chalice of my blood, the blood of the new and everlasting covenant. It'll be shed for you and for all for the forgiveness of sins. Do this in memory of me." The mystery of faith.
1: We proclaim your death, O Lord, and profess your resurrection until you come again.
0: Therefore, as we celebrate the memorial of his death and resurrection, we offer you, Lord, this life-giving bread, this saving cup. We thank you for counting us worthy to stand in your presence and minister to you. Humbly we pray that, partaking of the body and blood of Christ, we may be gathered into one by the Holy Spirit. Remember, Lord, your church spread throughout the world, and bring her to the fullness of charity, together with Leo our Pope, Elias our Bishop, the clergy, the entire people your Son has gained for you. Accept, Father Most Holy, all the intentions commended to our prayers at this Mass, the special petitions we offer. Remember also our brothers and sisters who have fallen asleep in the hope of the resurrection, and all who have died in your mercy. Welcome them, Lord, into the light of your face. Have mercy on us all, we pray, that with the Blessed Virgin Mary, Mother of God, with Saint Joseph, her spouse, with the blessed apostles and all the saints who have pleased you throughout the ages, we may merit to be co-heirs to eternal life and praise and glorify you through your Son, Jesus Christ. Through him, with him, and in him, in the unity of the Holy Spirit, all glory and honor is yours, Almighty Father, forever and ever.
1: Amen.
0: At the Savior's command, and formed by divine teaching, we dare to pray.
1: Our Father, who art in heaven, hallowed be your name. Your kingdom come, your will be done, on earth as it is in heaven. Give us this day our daily bread, and forgive us our trespasses, as we forgive those who trespass against us. And lead us not into temptation, but deliver us from evil.
0: Deliver us, Lord, we pray, from every evil, and graciously grant peace in our days, that by the help of your mercy we may always be free from sin and safe from all distress, as we await the blessed hope in the coming of our Savior Jesus Christ.
1: For the kingdom, the power, and the glory are yours, now and forever.
0: Lord Jesus Christ, you said to your apostles, I leave you peace, my peace I give you. Look not on our sins, but on the faith of your church, and graciously grant her peace and unity in accordance with your will, who live and reign forever and ever.
1: Amen.
0: May the peace of the Lord be with you always.
1: And with your spirit.
0: Let's offer each other the sign of peace. Lamb of God,
1: you take away the sins of the world, have mercy on us. Lamb of God, you take away the sins of the world, have mercy on us. Lamb of God, you take away the sins of the world, grant us peace.
0: My dear brothers and sisters, behold the Lamb of God. Behold him who takes away our sins, the sin of the world. Happy are we who are called to share in the supper of the Lamb.
1: Lord, I am not worthy that you should enter under my roof, but only say the word and my soul shall be healed.
0: May the body and blood of Christ bring us all to everlasting life.
1: Amen. My Jesus, I believe that you are present in the most holy sacrament. I love you above all things, and I desire to receive you into my soul. Since I cannot at this moment receive you sacramentally, come at least spiritually into my heart. I embrace you and unite myself wholly to you. Never permit me to be separated from you. Amen.
0: And let us pray. We have consumed, O Lord, this divine sacrament, the perpetual memorial of the passion of your Son. Grant, we pray, that this gift which he himself gave us with love beyond all telling may profit us for salvation through Christ our Lord.
1: Amen.
0: Let us now offer our prayer for our nation. Loving Father, God of truth and justice, you sent your Son, Jesus Christ, to reveal your mercy and reconcile us to you. We come before you seeking healing, justice, and renewal for our land. Our nation stands at a difficult crossroads. Truth is cast aside, justice is delayed, and division weakens our society. Guide those entrusted with leadership. 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May they serve with honesty, wisdom, justice, compassion, and humility. Forgive us for ignoring what is right, for accepting excuses over accountability, and for letting fear and division weaken our hope. Holy Spirit, renew our hearts and minds. Lead us from indifference to compassion, from silence to faithful action, from division to unity, and from despair to hope. Teach us to defend truth with charity, seek justice with mercy, and become instruments of peace. Shine your light upon our nation. Heal what is broken and restore what is wounded. Make us a people who choose truth over comfort, goodness over fear, and unity over division. May this be a time of conversion and renewal as one nation under your loving care. We ask this through Christ our Lord, who lives and reigns with you in the Holy Spirit, God, forever and ever. Amen. Holy Mary, Mother of the Filipino people and Queen of Peace, guide and intercede for us. Our Lady of Guadalupe, Patroness of the Philippines, guide and intercede for us. San Lorenzo Ruiz and San Pedro Calungsod, pray for us. Saint Michael the Archangel, pray for us. The Lord be with you.
1: And with your spirit.
0: And may Almighty God bless us, the Father, and the Son, and the Holy Spirit.
1: Amen.
0: Our Mass is ended. Let us go in peace.
1: Thanks be to God.
0: Maraming pong salamat. Have a good day ahead. Have a good week ahead. And again, let's continue to pray for our country and for our leaders, especially our President. Maraming pong salamat.

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